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0: Live from NPR News in Washington, I'm Ryland Barton. Tennessee Republican Governor Bill Lee has put executions in the state on hold and called for a third-party review to determine what caused the failed execution of Krista Pike last night. Pike's attorneys say she's in critical condition after receiving two lethal injections. They're calling for the governor to commute her death sentence after what they describe as cruel and unusual punishment. Pike was sentenced to death for a murder she committed at age 18. She would have been the first woman executed in Tennessee in more than 200 years. Catherine Sweeney with member station WPLN was a media witness to the execution.
1: Usually that takes 10, 15 minutes. It took 45 because they had such a hard time getting needles into her. So eventually the curtains did open and she was really lively and talking and singing for a long time. She should have started to look sedated, but didn't. They closed the curtain, and usually that's when the doctor comes out and calls time of death, but he didn't. So they tried again. They opened the curtains. They did it all again, and that didn't go really any better.
0: Catherine Sweeney from WPLN reporting. The Trump administration is fighting a judge's order to build housing for homeless veterans in L.A. NPR's Quil Lawrence reports.
2: L.A. has the most homeless vets in the country, but it also has a built-in solution, a 388-acre VA campus. A judge ordered housing to be built there, but VA appealed and lost at the Ninth Circuit Court. Now the Trump administration has won a delay while it considers appealing to the Supreme Court. The delay means no decision until after midterm elections.
3: There's no reason for any delay of litigation that has gone on for far too many years.
2: Mark Rosenbaum represents the plaintiffs.
3: The net result is that some 3,000 veterans, including combat veterans, are going to live and die on the meanest streets of this community.
2: The VA declined to comment on pending litigation. In May 2025, President Trump ordered a 6,000-bed facility to be built in L.A., but there's no sign of action on his executive order. Quil Lawrence, NPR News.
0: Mortgage rates are at their highest level in almost 3 years. The average 30-year fixed-rate mortgage is now almost 7.3%. NPR's Stephen Bisaha reports.
4: Mortgage interest rates often go up with the yield on the 10-year Treasury note, and that yield has been floating around a more than two-decade high. Mortgage rates are up 0.25% from last week. John Diamond is an economist at Rice University, and he says the high cost of borrowing is having a bad lock-in effect on the economy.
5: People are staying put. That's going to slow down consumption growth, but hopefully that will eventually lead to lower inflation.
4: The Federal Reserve will consider raising interest rates again later this month to fight inflation. Stephen Bisaha, NPR News.
0: Major U.S. stock indexes rose today, but just slightly. This is NPR News.
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7: For KANW News, I'm Gary Dahl. Heavy rainfall across New Mexico is raising concerns about flooding and property damage, particularly in areas near wildfire burn scars. The New Mexico Office of the Superintendent of Insurance said most standard homeowners' policies do not cover flood damage. Flood insurance is typically purchased separately through a policy backed by the Federal Emergency Management Agency, FEMA, and is available even for properties outside designated flood zones. Rain-related roof damage may be covered under a homeowner's policy. Before filing a claim, residents should contact their insurance agent to confirm coverage and compare their deductible with the estimated cost of repairs. Under New Mexico law, insurers cannot hold a claim against a policyholder if the policy does not provide coverage for the damage, according to the OSI. Melissa Robertson, OSI's Property and Casualty Bureau Chief, said flooding is not limited to water entering a home. It can include moving surface water or water rising from the ground. Homeowners can file claims for their roof, Robertson said. However, if their home is sitting below a burn scar, they need to realize that the water flow, the debris flow, is not something that is covered. Robertson said the state's insurance superintendent is working on legislation that could provide coverage for flooding or debris flows resulting from a wildfire. Homeowners should also take safe immediate steps to prevent additional damage, such as covering a damaged roof with a tarp. I'm Gary Dahl.
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0: That's right. Hey, this is now. It's now time for the man of myth, the legend in his own mind, ladies and gentlemen, Mr. T.O. Coco.
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0: Will Grant here playing the music for you on this lovely Thursday evening. 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
1: What's happening in Long Beach, California?
0: Yeah, man. I've been out here since 1965, born and raised in Albuquerque, went to Valley High School.
1: Right on. What can I do for you tonight?
0: Well, you know what? I want to give a shout-out to my friend, Petro Baca.
1: All right, Petro Baca. We appreciate you. It's 89.1 KANW. Los Carlos.

0: request line. 505-242-3456 is where that tune came from. Hey, Saturday mornings belong to KANW. We started all off with Carmelita Hart right here at 89.1 KANW. Your dedications, New Mexico sound that you love. Only in the morning time on Saturday mornings right here at KANW. Guess what? Here's some more of that.
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8: Well, Mother Nature says it's going to be clear and breezy through the night tonight. Tomorrow it's going to be nice and sunny in the land of enchantment. Oh, my goodness. It's not bikini weather unless you want your goosebumps put on a blanket. You know, baby, looking for a low right here now. Albuquerque at 49 degrees. Tomorrow's high going to be 72 in the Duke City. And Santa Fe looking for a low tonight of 43 in Las Vegas. Cal going to be 44-43 in Gretz. Santa Rosa, it's going to be a lovely 52 tonight. Hey, you know what? Tomorrow's high in Santa Rosa not going to be much different. 62 for the high tomorrow.

National Hispanic Heritage Month continues through October 15th. KANW honors the generations of Hispanic Americans who have positively influenced our nation and society. 89.1 KANW. New Mexico Music.

0: And guess what? Jenny Kinsley has it from the Mountain West News Bureau, covering New Mexico, Nevada, Colorado, Idaho, Montana, and Wyoming. So listen for Jenny Kinsley as well, right here at KANW. Speaking about the newsroom, why don't we head down?
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2: Joe Garcia de Soleil, son de Nintendo.
1: Well, here you go, Mr. Pete from Las Lutas. Thank you for calling in under the request line. Yeah.

0: 205-242-3456. And I tell you what's happening tomorrow. Roberto Griego is playing in Belen at the Anna Baker Park. His show gets on her way at about 6 o'clock. Runs till about 8 o'clock, I believe. So get there early. You want to check out Mr. Roberto Griego. Do his thing, man. It's getting cold. And take a jacket. You know what I'm saying?
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0: represent the signs right there. It's Joe LaGrange here, and who is this?
1: Hello, this is Tomasita.
0: Hey, Tomasita, I know you wanted to hear this tune from Roberto Griego, so here you go. 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

0: when they get older. I know I took that course. 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

east, I mean north and southbound, are going to be closed, but there is some lane closures going on Comanche and Montgomery in the I-25 construction area. Speed limit in the work zone is about 55 miles an hour, so do watch out for that. 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That's right, it's happening 6 a.m. to

0: on Facebook as well. So if you want to shoot me a friend request, you can do that as well. I'll see you on Thursday night. Michael Brash is up next right here at KANW.
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0: 89.1 KNW, Darren Cordova, Ecolor here at KNW. 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
0: Our outlook for the area overnight, low 50 in the Heights, 52 in the Valley. Low for Santa Fe should be at 42, Las Vegas 41. Gallup 42, Grants 41 degrees, and the Santa Rosa low should be at 53 degrees.

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0: NW. Michael Brasher along the way here with you till midnight tonight. Big things happening on Saturday. It's New Mexico music and your dedications. Carmen in the Heart, Alex Bias, Bobby N. But George Armijo and Eric Garcia. And Bunny, New Mexico music and dedications on a Saturday here at KANW.
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2: Let's see, no chance of rain forecast tomorrow. High tomorrow should be around 70 degrees, and lows tomorrow night should be in the upper 40s, cooler temperatures nighttime.

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0: Lorenzo Antonio. He's got a bunch of good stuff out. That's one of them. K-A-N-W. And we thank you for joining us. Kevin Otero, weekday afternoons, along about 2 o'clock, following Terry Bryan. He's in with the Mexico Music and our Countdown program tomorrow afternoon.
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Man, that is such a good song. That is Al Hurricane Jr. at KANW. Thank you for joining us. It's a KANW Thursday night.

0: is Santiago Alberto, for he does nice music. 89.1 KANWL, stay with us. 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

0: Guts, Gonzalo at KANW. We are underway with you on this Thursday night and a couple of days away on Saturday. 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
4: Weather-wise, low temp tonight, 50 at nights, 52 in the valley, and low for Los Lunas should be at 50, 49 Rio Rancho. Espanola low 44, Socorro low 51, Los Alamos 46, Grants low at long about 41 degrees. The Santa Rosa low should be at 63.

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0: nice song. 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So I'll be back 4 o'clock tomorrow morning here at KNW for Morning Edition.
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6: Should be mostly clear and mild across the state today. A high of 72 expected in Albuquerque, Gallup, Belen, Los Lunas, and Rio Rancho. Look for a high of 66 in Santa Fe. Las Vegas should reach 64. Gallup expecting 72. 67 in Grants and Santa Rosa. 61 for Encino. Taos expecting a high of 69.

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0: 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He'll be in at 4 a.m. bringing you the news you need to start your day strong. 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

0: Little Joe y La Familia on KANW. I'm Kevin Otero. Music still to come from Joy Baca Gutierrez with Cariño Nuevo, plus Abel Lucero and Brenda Ortega. She's up next.
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KANR Santa Rosa. 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KXNM Encino.

0: There's Sparks on KANW. Te quiero mucho. I'm Kevin Otero. Nice to have you along. Thank you very much for listening. Domestic Violence Resource Center is committed to assisting domestic violence victims in the community through education and prevention services. If you need help, the phone number is 505-248-3165.
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1: We're expecting mostly sunny skies, mild temperatures across Nuevo Mexico today, a high of 72 expected in Albuquerque, look for 66 in Santa Fe, 64 later in Las Vegas, a high of 72 in Gallup, 67 in Grants and Santa Rosa, 61 for Encino, 67 in Los Alamos, Socorro and Española expecting 71, 73 today in Bernalillo.

0: 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KANW honors the generations of Hispanic Americans who have positively influenced our nation and society.
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0: There's Miguel Archiveque on KANW, Al Pasito por las Piedras. Still to come, the latest from Tomás Baca, El Día de San Juan, plus 45 and Lorenzo Antonio next.
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Campos Blue Ventures on KANW. That's Ese Hombre. I'm Kevin Otero. After 2 o'clock on an early Friday morning, thank you for listening. Here's new music from Unidad, Mi Casa y Yo.

0: There's David Salazar on KANW. That's Que Te Parece, and Albuquerque South Valley Multipurpose Senior Center is looking for volunteers to teach classes in art, sewing, crochet, and quilting. 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

Should be a beautiful Friday today. Mild temperatures, mostly sunny skies, a high of 72 in Albuquerque, Gallup, Los Lunas, Belen, and Rio Rancho this afternoon. 66 for Santa Fe. Las Vegas should reach 74, a high of 67 in Grants and Santa Rosa. Encino should reach 61, 69 later in Taos.

National Hispanic Heritage Month continues through October 15th. KANW honors the generations of Hispanic Americans who have positively influenced our nation and society. 89.1 KANW. New Mexico Music.

0: There's Al Hurricane Jr. on KANW. That's Carta Jugada. 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

0: Al Hurricane on KANW. Te Vas, Angel Mio. Still to come, the latest from Sparks, La Charriada, plus Crossroads and Severo y Grupo Fuego. They're up next.
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Socorro Herrera con Los Sueños de Española on KANW. That's Cuando Tú Te Me Vayas. I'm Kevin Otero. Thanks for starting your Friday with us. Here's new New Mexico music from Char Córdoba. Viva Mi Suerte on 89.1.

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3: Mostly sunny and mild today, a high of 72 expected in Albuquerque and Gallup. Santa Fe should reach 66, 64 for Las Vegas, 67 for Grants and Santa Rosa. High of 61 today in Encino, 67 in Los Alamos, 73 in Bernalillo, and 71 today in Socorro and Española.

0: National Hispanic Heritage Month continues through October 15th. KANW honors the generations of Hispanic Americans who have positively influenced our nation and society.
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Here's Lorenzo Antonio on KANW. Yo no fui. I'm Kevin Otero, making way for Michael Brasher and Morning Edition. NPR's news program gets underway at 4 a.m. Terry Ann at noon today with more New Mexico music on KANW. Have yourself a wonderful morning. K-A-N-W.

0: is that around $1.1 billion worth of income was presented as commercial income when it in fact was rooted from the club's ownership.
1: Wow. Okay. So the club's ownership being the Abu Dhabi United Group. During those years, $1.1 billion. I want to understand why investing money in this football team would be illegal. Are there limitations on what they can spend?
0: Yeah, there are limitations in terms of how much of a club's revenue can be used. So it's not that there's no salary cap, there's no formal kind of rules like that, but clubs are not permitted under the Premier League's rules to kind of just have their owners put whatever they would like into the club. It has to be a portion of the money that you earn yourselves, of your actual revenues.
1: And where did this money go? For player salaries?
0: Yeah, most money in soccer, like most money in all sports, goes on player salaries, and in our case, in transfer fees, so the amount of money you have to pay other teams for the right to buy the licenses of their players.
1: How does the team defend itself? I mean, $1.1 billion is a lot of money to just have accidentally stuffed into the mattress or whatever they did.
0: Yeah, the scale of it is really difficult to comprehend. I think we've all been wrestling with it for about a week now. Not the fact that they've been found guilty so much as the sheer size of the offences was really surprising. The club have until 6 p.m. our time today, so 1 p.m. on the East Coast, to lodge an appeal. We believe they will if they haven't already. We're not obviously certain exactly what the kind of shape of that appeal will take, but it would appear that their line may well be that the money that the Premier League has determined was from the club's ownership, was in fact kind of a loan to their sponsors from the government of Abu Dhabi, which then creates the complication that quite a lot of the people involved in those two organizations are the same.
1: Okay, so they're going to have to play this out in the appeal, but suppose they lose the appeal, do the titles go away?
0: We don't know that. Any sanction is on the table. So it could be that they're expelled from the league. It might be that there's a points deduction. There is the possibility that they might lose the titles they won in 2012 and 2014. There's anything at this stage is on the table.
1: Amazing. Rory Smith, co-host of the Men in Blazers podcast. Thanks so much.
0: Thank you.
1: This is Morning Edition from NPR News. I'm Steve Inske.
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3: 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It's 4:49, September jobs report. We'll give an update on the market. Tennessee governor halts executions after a woman survives an attempt. And the New York Attorney General has appointed a special prosecutor in the Cornell rape case. We'll have those stories coming up right here.
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3: KNW, here are your current temperatures. 4:51 now. Los Alamos 49, Espanola 48, Encino now 50 degrees. In Taos 41, Santa Rosa 56, Las Vegas 48, Santa Fe 44, Gallup 45, Grants 48, Los Lunas 54 degrees, Edgewood 46. Currently in Socorro 59, Belen 43, Klein's Corners 43. Moriarty 44 degrees, and in Albuquerque, winds from the east at 18, gusting to 26, currently 59 degrees.
11: This morning, we get the federal government's monthly snapshot of the labor market, and some folks who left the federal government because of DOGE cuts are still trying to find their way.
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3: KANW 545 NMDOT reminds you that during the balloon fiesta, all three lanes will remain open on southbound and northbound I-25 with no event lane closures. Expect lane closures on Comanche and Montgomery, one lane each direction in the I-25 construction area. Marketplace Tech Report coming up next. 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
9: 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I'm Megan McCarty-Carino.
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9: While the White House hosted tech luminaries this week to sign a voluntary agreement on AI safety standards, the Federal Trade Commission opened a broad investigation into AI labs over potential safety threats their products may pose for consumers. Here with more is Will Oremus, tech writer at The Atlantic.
11: One way to look at this is that the FTC opening an inquiry into these AI firms at the same time that President Trump is negotiating with them in D.C. is his way of holding up that stick, you know, that is saying, look, if you guys don't get on board with what I want, I'll have my FTC give you a really hard time. That said, another way to look at this is totally reasonable. I mean, one of the things that two of the former Democratic commissioners said when they were responding to the calls for AI regulation was, look, we have laws on the books. We have consumer protection laws. We have laws around deceptive business practices. These are part of the charter of the FTC. We, you know, if these companies can't keep their product safe, we should go after them with those laws. And now we see that that is, in fact, what the FTC is looking into.
9: we've heard, you know, not just from Democrats, but also from, you know, folks who have a lot of influence with the Trump administration, like former White House AI czar David Sachs, NVIDIA CEO Jensen Huang, have articulated this very idea that we don't need, you know, new laws, we don't need new regulation to go after AI companies. We just need to enforce the, you know, the rules and make them liable for the harms that they may be, you know, perpetrating using existing law.

0: enforce the, you know, the rules and make them liable for the harms that they may be, you know, perpetrating using existing laws.
1: Yeah, I think that's a valid perspective. I will say that in sort of the history of big tech, you know, which maybe has been around for 20 years or so in its current form, bodies like the FTC have not proven super effective, I think, in curbing their excesses. But it does make sense that we would look at existing laws to rein in the companies.
0: As part of this investigation, the government is expected to get, you know, a lot of internal records, testimony from executives. Actually, a lot of information about some of these breaches, you know, have been published by the companies. I wonder if they'll get a little bit more, you know, sketchy about that, given this new reality.
1: Yeah, I think they will. And I think that this is partly what Anthropic and OpenAI don't want, is for them to just be held individually accountable. Part of why they want collaboration and regulations. Concepts like deceptive business practices or consumer harms are really fuzzy. It's hard, you know, it's harder for companies to know what exactly is going to cross that line. I think that's partly explains why they're looking for some more clarity.
0: That was Will Oremus at The Atlantic. This conversation was part of our Tech Week in Review segment. You can find it on our website, marketplace.org/techbites. Erica Soderstrom produced this episode. Jesus Alvarado also produces our show. Gary O'Keefe and Ming-Hsun Chiguan are our engineers. Daisy Palacios is the supervising producer. Nancy Fargali is the executive producer. I'm Megan McCarty-Carino, and that's Marketplace Tech. This is APM.
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5: KANW 551, current temperatures now. Los Alamos 49, Espanola 47 degrees, Encino at 50, Taos 41, Edgewood 48 degrees. Currently Los Alamos 52, Santa Rosa 55, Las Vegas 42 degrees, Gallup 46, Grants 44, and in Socorro 60, Belen 55, Klein's Corners at 48 degrees now, Moriarty 49, Albuquerque now 57 degrees. Good morning, it's 5:51.
6: 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I'm Steve Inskeep.
7: And I'm Michelle Martin. Good morning. Since the 2024 presidential election, there has been a surge in Democratic voter turnout, especially among Black voters in the South. NPR's Stephen Feller joins us to talk about how that increased turnout could shape key races next month. Good morning, Stephen.
8: Good morning.
7: So why is turnout higher?
8: You know, part of it is about opposition to President Trump and his agenda, but there's also a Supreme Court decision that weakened part of the Voting Rights Act. Before that ruling, over the last year and a half, we did already see a notable increase in people voting for Democrats and Black voters showing up in elections in particular. Then the court ruled in Louisiana versus Calais, which made it harder to prove that race is a factor in gerrymandering. That led to new maps in southern states like Florida and Tennessee, and failed efforts in Georgia and South Carolina. All of that turbocharged those voters' motivations. Ashley Kennedy Shelton, the founder of the Louisiana-based Power Coalition for Equity and Justice, they do nonpartisan civic engagement work, she said it definitely contributed to huge Black turnout in that state when there was a primary just a few weeks later, and called it, quote, personal for Black voters.

0: They lodged an appeal on Thursday evening UK time. They had until Friday to do that. They've confirmed on Friday morning that appeal is in. We obviously don't know what shape that will take as yet, but the suggestion seems to be they might suggest the money that the Premier League believed was disguised funding was in fact a kind of payment from the Abu Dhabi government to the sponsors to help with cash flow issues. That seems to be part, at least, of City's defence.
1: Okay, so they're going to try to recategorise this money and the appeal, but what if they lose? Do their titles go away?
0: Potentially. As far as we know, the Premier League kind of has the full suite of sanctions on the table. That might involve taking titles away from the affected period. It might mean a massive points deduction. It might be financial. It might even be expulsion from the league. As things stand, all of those options are available, obviously pending the appeal.
1: Rory Smith of the Men in Blazers soccer podcast, thanks so much.
0: Thank you.
1: This is Morning Edition from NPR News. I'm Steve Inskeep.
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3: 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Complete news on this. The Labor Department offers an update on the strength of the U.S. job market. News comes as long-term interest rates rise. We'll have that story coming up. Marianne Hatchett has stayed in local news. It's coming up next hour here on KANW. It's Michael Brasher. Good morning. And it's 6:49 now.
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3: KNW, good morning at 6:51. Current temperatures now, Los Alamos 48, Espanola at 47 degrees, Encino 67, Taos 38, Los Lunas 51, Edgewood at 48 degrees, Santa Rosa 55, and Las Vegas 42, Santa Fe currently 42 degrees, in Gallup 44, Grants 46 degrees, currently in Socorro 60, Belen 55, in Clines Corners 48, Moriarty 49, Albuquerque Fair and 57 degrees.
9: The federal government's monthly snapshot of the labor market, and some folks who left the federal government because of DOGE cuts are still trying to find their way.
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9: From Marketplace in Washington, I'm Kimberly Adams. The latest monthly federal jobs report just landed. 29,000 jobs were added in September, bringing the unemployment rate up to 4.2%. For more context on the report, I'm joined by Julia Coronado, founder and president of Macro Policy Perspectives. Good morning, Julia.
11: Good morning.
9: Analysts were expecting upwards of 80,000 jobs to be added. We only got 29, and we saw the unemployment rate tick up a bit. What does this tell you about where we are in the labor market?
11: It still looks like a pretty decent labor market. Remember that August was a huge upside surprise, and one of the swing factors is state and local governments, which shed 17,000 workers this month after adding 44,000 in August. So that reflects teacher hiring season. That's just some volatility. On average, we're adding about 50,000 jobs a month over the last 3 months. That's pretty solid.
9: Any particular sectors that jumped out to you?

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1: 89.1 KANW. Good morning. It's 7:42.
2: This is the Composer's Datebook for October 2nd. I'm John Burge. In 2001, to commemorate the 100th anniversary of the Nobel Prize, Gustavus Adolphus College in St. Peter, Minnesota, commissioned American composer Steve Heitzig to write a Nobel Symphony. In 1866, the Swedish engineer and scientist Alfred Nobel had invented dynamite. His patent helped him amass a great fortune, but he was troubled by the destructive power and potential misuse of his invention.

0: clocks crime-fighting benefits while putting stronger safeguards in place that prevent abuse. Greg Rosalsky, NPR News.
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5: Nationally, 36,640 people died in traffic crashes in 2025. New Mexico topped the list. That's according to the annual Addressing America's Traffic Safety Crisis report from the nonprofit TRIP. Arizona ranked 4th, Nevada 11th, Colorado 13th, Wyoming and Idaho made the top 20. Fatalities peaked during the pandemic amid increased speeding and impaired driving. TRIP's Rocky Moretti says behaviors have changed only slightly since then.
6: We're seeing reduced fatalities due to speeding. Alcohol-related crashes from 2020 to 2024 actually increased slightly.
5: In 2025, New Mexico had 458 fatalities, which is fewer than Arizona's 1,161. But the study ranked New Mexico's roads as more dangerous based on the number of fatalities per 100 million vehicle miles traveled. In Las Vegas, Yvette Fernandez, the Mountain West News Bureau.
3: KNW at 751. Here are some current temperatures from the National Weather Service. Santa Rosa, 54 degrees in Las Vegas, now 40 degrees. Currently in the capital city, 40 degrees. Gallup, 41. Grants, 54 degrees. The current temperature in Klein's Corners, 44 degrees. And in Albuquerque, now 56 degrees. 751. This is KANW and KANW2. Sunny and windy weather forecast today.
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7: From Marketplace in Washington, I'm Kimberly Adams. The latest federal monthly jobs report is out this morning. We added 29,000 jobs in September. Analysts were expecting 84,000 jobs. The unemployment rate is up slightly to 4.2%. Joining me now for more on the report is Christopher Lowe of FHN Financial. Chris, were there other surprises in this report?
9: Yeah, it missed by a lot. Not only was the headline number weaker than expected in September, but there was also a big downward revision to July and August, meaning on net, we actually lost jobs.
7: We also got some data in here about labor force participation rates in terms of who among working age adults are actually working. What did we learn there?
9: Well, in general, the labor force participation rate is rising. That is probably the most positive aspect of this report. It's an increase that explains the rise in the unemployment rate, which has crept upward by a little less than a tenth 2 months in a row. So from 4.1 to 4.2 in the last month. And it suggests to me that while jobs are difficult to find, people are increasingly eager to find work.
7: Christopher Lowe is chief economist at FHN Financial in New York. Thank you, Chris.
9: Thank you, Kimberly.
7: Let's do the numbers. Markets are having a positive reaction to that point. The Dow Jones Industrial Average is up 289.

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1: I'm Shankar Vedantam, and from NPR, this is Hidden Brain. 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
6: There's more than one of you in there.
1: And the world around you.
7: Empathy is the understanding that someone else's world is just as real as yours.
1: When something bad happens to you, do you see it as a fluke? Or do you tell yourself that you're destined for disaster?
8: So you can't treat your automatic thoughts as if they were true. And that's one of the basic discoveries of positive psychology and agency.
1: Resisting the tendency to make every bump in the road a crisis. 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
9: Live from NPR News in Washington, I'm Korva Coleman. The Fly Dubai pilots in an altercation this week that forced an emergency landing of their plane are now in the United Arab Emirates. The passengers aboard were mostly Israeli. The UAE is investigating the case and potential motives. NPR's Aya Batraoui reports from Riyadh, Saudi Arabia.
10: Saudi Arabia says the pilots left the city of Tabuk on Thursday and were flown to the United Arab Emirates accompanied by an Emirati security team. Israel's Prime Minister Benjamin Netanyahu says the plane's captain was stabbed by his co-pilot before Israeli passengers entered the cockpit and subdued the attacker. In a video call with India's Prime Minister, the Indian captain of the plane tells him from a hospital bed in the UAE that he managed to open the cockpit door while being attacked. The plane made an emergency landing Wednesday morning in Tabuk, where both pilots were hospitalized for injuries. Netanyahu says the pilot who attacked the plane's captain is from Oman. This has yet to be confirmed by Emirati, Saudi, or Omani authorities. Aya Batraoui, NPR News, Riyadh, Saudi Arabia.
9: In its latest employment reports, the Labor Department says only 29,000 jobs were created last month. That's far fewer than was expected. Time is running out to register to vote in the midterm elections. NPR's Hanzila Wang has a rundown of upcoming deadlines.
11: The window closes this weekend for registering to vote or updating your registration in Alaska, Rhode Island, South Carolina, and the U.S. Virgin Islands. Monday, October 5th is the voter registration deadline for American Samoa, Arizona, Indiana, and Ohio. Monday is also the last day to sign up in many southern states, including Arkansas, Florida, Georgia, Kentucky, Mississippi, Tennessee, and Texas. Then, in Missouri, voter registration closes on Wednesday, October 7th. You can confirm your registration status by visiting your state's official election website before the deadline. Election officials can remove your name from voter rolls, especially if you recently moved, changed your name, or haven't voted in a while. Hanzila Wang, NPR News.
9: The Trump administration is fighting a judge's order to build thousands of housing units for homeless veterans in Los Angeles. NPR's Quill Lawrence has more.
12: L.A. has the most homeless vets in the country, but it also has a built-in solution, a 388-acre VA campus. A judge ordered housing to be built there, but VA appealed and lost at the Ninth Circuit Court. Now the Trump administration has won a delay while it considers appealing to the Supreme Court. The delay means no decision until after midterm elections. Mark Rosenbaum represents the plaintiffs.
13: The net result is that some 3,000 veterans, including combat veterans, are going to live and die on the meanest streets of this community.
12: The VA declined to comment on pending litigation. In May 2025, President Trump ordered a 6,000-bed facility to be built in L.A., but there's no sign of action on his executive order. Quill Lawrence, NPR News.
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16: New Mexico wildlife managers have killed more black bears this year than any full year on record, wildlife officials told state lawmakers Wednesday, as hot temperatures and drought conditions force bears into human-populated areas in search of food. Source New Mexico reports since April, game officers or citizens reported killing 307 black bears that pose threats to public safety. An additional 51 bears were listed as roadkill or other kills. Michael Sloan, director of the New Mexico Department of Wildlife, told legislators on the Interim Legislative Water and Resources Committee Wednesday, it has been a particularly rough year for bears. Most bears were killed in a state wildlife zone that spans through Santa Fe, Taos, Rio Riba, and Los Alamos counties. In Crystal, a community on the Navajo Nation, a black bear attacked and killed a man August 20th. The Navajo Police Department responded to the incident and killed the bear, according to Source New Mexico. Black bears' natural habitat and food sources have degraded, Sloan explained, due to severe drought conditions, which has led the animals to search for food over long distances and to enter human-populated areas. Jesse Dubell, executive director of the nonprofit New Mexico Wildlife Federation, told lawmakers, bears don't want to come into these neighborhoods. They don't want to have this conflict. But when a population of an animal, particularly a large alpha predator like a black bear, exceeds the carrying capacity of the habitat, it doesn't really have a choice. This is KANW.

0: This is Hidden Brain. I'm Shankar Vedantam. If you look down the history of the world, you see a pattern repeat itself over and over again. For lengthy periods of time, groups, communities, and even nations can find themselves stuck. Years go by, sometimes decades, even centuries, and nothing shifts. And then a small group of people, sometimes even just one or two, decide they've had enough and start to foment change. At first, it looks impossible. The odds are too steep, the opposition too strong. But then, the impossible happens. And soon after, the change that seemed impossible appears like it was inevitable. In our story last week, we explored the psychology of learned helplessness. When people are shown over and over that they cannot change their lives or circumstances, they eventually stop trying to bring about change in their lives and circumstances. If you missed that story, you can find it in our podcast feed or at hiddenbrain.org. It's titled How to Make a Difference, Part 1. Today, we look at the psychology of people who bring about change in their own lives or at the level of groups and nations. What prompts these brave souls to attempt to change their circumstances, even when it looks difficult or impossible? The evidence suggests that these individuals possess a powerful weapon. They have an internal sense of agency. By believing that change is possible, by believing that they can be agents of change, they create a force field that actually makes change possible. Today on the show, we explore research that shows that a capacity for agency is not a personality trait, but a skill that can be taught and learned. If we can learn to be helpless, apathetic, and passive, we can also learn to be optimistic and agentic. The surprising science of how people come to see opportunity where others see only roadblocks, this week on Hidden Brain. When we think about success, we usually focus on ingredients like talent, intelligence, and opportunity. But psychologists have found that another factor matters just as much, or even more. Before we ever take action, we carry around assumptions about whether our actions can make a difference. Those assumptions can determine whether we persist and adapt or never make an attempt in the first place. At the University of Pennsylvania, psychologist Martin Seligman studies how people can learn to be more agentic. Marty Seligman, welcome to Hidden Brain.
1: I'm delighted to be here.
0: Marty, in your early days as a professor, you had a brilliant student whom you called Suzanne. Describe her for me and tell me how she responded when you placed a significant challenge before her.
1: In my earliest years as a professor, my policy with students generally has been after they've shown they were A-plus students in my courses is to treat them as a postdoc, graduate student, and give them really difficult problems. So this happened with one of my terrific students, I'll call her Suzanne, and she started to work on the problem, and eventually I saw her with her head in her hands, crying, sobbing. She had given up. It was too hard for her. Well, my thinking at the time was, well, what did psychology tell us about giving up and how we can get rid of it? And this is indeed, in many ways, the start of the arc of my 60 years of work, which started with helplessness and giving up, but halfway through became the opposite question. How do we make people more agentic and happier?
0: In many ways, Suzanne's example is not the example of someone who was lazy or incompetent, because in some way she had demonstrated that she was a good student in your class previously. And so it must have been a little puzzling when you saw her suddenly throw up her hands and give up, because in some ways this was not the giving up of someone who truly was unable to do the problem. It was somebody who had given up almost before they started.
1: If you have the talent of Mozart, but you don't believe you can compose music, the result is zero. But psychology at that time had three huge blind spots about human beings, which made it impossible to ask questions about helplessness and mastery. The first blind spot was misery versus happiness. So psychology was entirely about the relief of misery. But when you lie in bed at night, you're not thinking about how to go from -8 to -3. You're thinking about happiness, doing better, how to go from +2 to +5. Psychology didn't have a science of going from +2 to +5. The second blind spot was determinism, and that we were puppets of the environment. And that notions like deliberation, choice, and preference made no sense. And the third blind spot was thinking itself. So it wasn't until the 21st century, with positive psychology and cognitive psychology, that psychology began to work constructively on happiness, on freedom and choice, and on cognition. I couldn't deal with Suzanne in 1969, but now psychology can deal with a Mozart who has the talent but believes that he can't compose music.
0: During that early part of Marty's career, he learned about a research project that had been carried out in a nursing home. The facility was planning to redecorate a floor that served patients with developmental disabilities. It moved the residents down to the first floor. The change made a striking difference for one particular resident.
1: And they moved her down, and on the first floor, there were a lot of things you could do. And suddenly, for the first time, she started to blossom. She spoke for the first time. She helped in the cooking.
0: About 2 weeks later, the third floor redecoration was complete. The woman and the other patients who had been moved to the first floor moved back to their original rooms.
1: She immediately died within a few days. And this inspired Ellen Langer and Judy Roden to see what was really going on. Now, in the background, we had discovered learned helplessness in people and animals. And we had the first indications that helplessness made you ill, that it took away from you physically. So here's what Judy and Ellen did. They went to one floor of a nursing home, and they gave a speech to all the residents. And it was of the form, we want you to find out about all the things you can do for yourself at Shady Grove. You can choose whether or not to go to the movies on Tuesday night or Thursday night. You can choose whether or not to have lunch at 1 or 2. Here's a group of plants. Pick out a plant, but you take care of it and water it. On the first floor of the nursing home, they gave a different speech. We want you to know all the things we're going to do for you here at Shady Grove. Tuesday night is movie night. Lunch is at 1 o'clock. And the nurse is going to pick out a plant, which will be nice in your room, but she's going to water it. Then they did two things. This was back in the days when psychology was done with paper clips and rubber bands. We didn't have motion detectors. They put on white adhesive tape on the wheelchair. And over 2 weeks, they measured how dirty it got which was the motion detector. But most importantly, they measured death. And they found that a statistically larger sample of people died on the first floor than on the third floor. And they found that on the third floor, there was motion. People did things. The adhesive tape was black. And this opened the field of the positive psychology of health.
0: I mean, in some ways, it's striking because the options that people had at the nursing home on the third floor and the first floor were actually the same. I mean, people had plans, there were movies, there was food to eat. But the difference was that the people on the third floor had choice, and they were told, you not only have choice, but you have responsibility. You have to take care of this plant. And if you don't take care of the plant's going to die. And on the first floor, they had all the things. They had a beautiful plant in the room, but things were being done for them almost out of, you could argue, love, but you could argue that this love was misplaced because the people on the third floor ended up doing much better because they had agency, they had options, they had choice.
1: Notice there are two things going on between the first floor and the third floor. Is it the presence of agency that increases well-being, health, and activity, or is it the absence of agency, helplessness, that kills you? It's taken 60 years to unravel that puzzle. So what we thought for the first 40 years was that the crucial thing was that helplessness killed you. But could it have been the opposite, that it was mastery that saved your life, and that helplessness is a default response? And the great work of Steve Mayer in the last 25 years discovered that we were wrong about learned helplessness.
0: And wrong in the sense that really it was the presence of agency that was making the difference, not the presence of helplessness that was making things worse.
1: Yes. Steve was able to find out through a brilliant series of neuroscience experiments that the active force was the learning of agency, not the learning of helplessness.
0: The most powerful obstacles are not always the ones we can see. The most dangerous oppressors are not the ones holding guns to our head. Sometimes the greatest barrier to change is our own conviction that nothing we do can alter the outcome. There is no battle to be won or lost because we've thrown in the towel before the battle even begins. When we come back, strategies for strengthening the belief that our actions can make a difference. 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I'm Shankar Vedantam.

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1: 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This is Hidden Brain. I'm Shankar Vedantam. Many of us assume that when a discouraging thought pops into our minds, it's telling us the truth. This won't work. I'm not cut out for this. It's too hard. But what if those thoughts are less like facts and more like hypotheses, stories our minds have learned to tell? Martin Seligman is a psychologist at the University of Pennsylvania. He studies the science of human flourishing. Marty, in our companion episode last week, we talked about the power of our explanatory styles. Let's go over that one more time. What are explanatory styles?
2: Explanatory styles are the reflexive, automatic ways that you think about the causes of adversity that happens to you. And so, for example, if you're rejected by your girlfriend, you might think, I'm unlovable. On the other hand, you might think, she's a horrible Well, the consequences are very different of what you think. In both cases, you've been rejected by someone you love. But in one case, she's a horrible You search for love again. In the other case, I'm unlovable, you give up and become helpless. And it was that observation that got me interested in optimism. And indeed, I spent 30 years of my life working on the question of how you build optimism.
1: Marty, you say that one way to cultivate our sense of agency is to shift our explanatory style away from the tendency to catastrophize. Can you unpack that idea for me?
2: Yes. Very importantly, for good evolutionary reason, we are catastrophizers. And here's the reason. The last major geological age was the Ice Ages, the Pleistocene. And those of our ancestors who said, it's a gorgeous day in Philadelphia today, I'll bet it's going to be gorgeous tomorrow, got crushed by the ice. Those of our ancestors who said, it's a nice day in Philadelphia today, but it's an illusion. The ice is coming, drought is coming, flood is coming, disease is coming, live. And passed on their genes. So we inherited a brain that automatically goes to catastrophization. We are by nature catastrophizers and pessimists. So the question is, well, what can you do about a brain that is always telling you the most catastrophic interpretation? One of the potent exercises is put it in perspective. Noon on Friday, you get a message from your manager, please come see me at 4 o'clock. What do you think?
1: I'm going to get fired.
2: I'm going to get fired. This is it. How do you counter that catastrophic explanation? So here's what we do systematically. First, we have people get in touch with their catastrophic brain. Tell me the very worst thing that could happen. Well, she read my memo about the marketing campaign. She hates it, and I'm going to be fired. Okay, now tell me the very best thing that could happen at 4 o'clock. She read the memo. She loved it. I'm going to be promoted. I'm getting a raise. Okay, now tell me the most realistic thing that's likely to happen. Well, she read the memo. She had reservations about my budget, which was probably overly optimistic. And she's likely to say she likes the basic idea, but she's going to make major cuts in the budget. Okay, that's the most likely scenario. Now tell me how you're going to plan for the 4 o'clock meeting. I'm going to go over the budget again. She's probably going to tell me it should be slashed by 40%. I'm going to show her the items that will keep it to 20%. So basically, by having people be in touch with catastrophizing, then countering it with the equally unrealistic, what's the best case, brings them to the average case. The voices that you hear, the catastrophization voices, are not voices of reality. They're voices that come from the ice ages that are analogous to someone who's a rival for your boyfriend and wants to make your life miserable. So you can't treat your automatic thoughts as if they were true. And that's one of the basic discoveries of positive psychology and agency.
1: I understand, Marty, that you've spent much of your own life as a pessimist. Have you managed to shift your own explanatory style?
2: Indeed, I have, and I'm still learning these days, Shankar. So, indeed, I'm very good at countering my 4 in the morning pessimistic thoughts. Indeed, I woke up at 4 in the morning last night. Oh my God, I've got this 3-hour interview with Shankar. I'm almost 84 years old. You know, he's up on the literature. I just remember the gist of the literature. I can't go through with this tomorrow. So I heard that voice at 4 in the morning. The voice is never going to go away, but I've gotten very good at arguing against it. And so I said, hey, wait a minute. I just did a major interview last week. I was the same age. It went beautifully. And I knew the stuff at least as well as my interviewer. And then you may not have noticed today, we had technical trouble before. In the technical trouble, you and I warmed up together. And I saw how friendly you were. And so I argued against it even as we started. But very importantly, even at this age, I keep learning about the importance of positivity.
1: So the strategy you just told me about, which is contesting our catastrophic thoughts about what might happen in the future, can help, of course, when we're thinking about things in the future. What do you advise we do when the catastrophic thing, so to speak, is behind us? Something has happened, and we feel like we have already failed.
2: The way we think about the present and the past has a lot to do about how active or passive we're going to be in the future. And this is what explanatory style is about. So the pessimist believes when a bad event occurs in the present or in the past, it's permanent, it's going to last forever, it's pervasive, it's going to ruin my life in many areas, and it's personal. that I made it happen. So it's crucial to be on top of the way you explain bad events and your explanation about the future. So crucially, to the extent your reflexive beliefs are, it's me, it's going to last forever, it's going to undermine everything I do, that produces learned helplessness. It produces passivity, and it produces passivity over a long period of time, and it produces depression because it becomes general. So it's very important to learn to argue against your most catastrophic interpretations of the past so that you can flourish in the future.
1: Marty, you say that another way we can nurture our sense of agency is to design a series of increasingly difficult tasks so that as we go along, we develop a sense of progress and a sense of confidence?
2: You can increase your optimism and your efficacy by starting absurdly small and letting events cascade. So if you're depressed and you haven't done any housework lately, and you get out of bed and you look at your kitchen, it's filthy, the sink is filled with dirty dishes, you go back to bed. Well, that's something you can really do something about. Take one small task, clean one cup, and put it in the cupboard. Okay, you're able to do that. It turns out when you do one thing and you gradually make it more and more difficult, that there's a domino effect. Starting gradually is important for efficacy. So agency has three components. The first component is optimism. That's the belief that you can succeed in the future. The second component is efficacy, and that's the belief you can succeed right now in a specific task in the here and now. And the third component is innovation and imagination, and that's the range of scenarios that you can believe you achieve in the future.
1: I understand that you use this idea of getting small wins, what you call a graded task treatment, on a group of patients hospitalized with depression?
2: Yes, we found in the very first study we ever did with depressed people, if we use graded task assignment, that we could lower the depression and increase what they did by graded task assignment. This came out of the breakthrough in phobias. And basically, the breakthrough in phobias was graded task assignment. And so it turned out, and this is what inspired us, if you're a cat phobic, you're agoraphobic, you can't go out of the house because the grass has grown high and you're going to be attacked by a cat. What you do with great success is graded task assignment. So you first teach people to bodily relax. Once they've learned relaxation, you start with the easy cat. Say, imagine a person whose name is Ada Katz, K-A-T-Z, but relax. And it turns out people do this well. Okay, second task, imagine the drawing of a cat and relax in its presence. And you build up all the way to encountering a real cat, usually in between 6 and 10 graded things. And this is the best tool we have against specific phobias.
1: Talk about the idea, Marty, that another way to develop our sense of agency is to adopt a growth mindset.
2: Yeah, I think Carol Dweck did the field a great service by capturing the notion of explanatory style with two words, growth and mindset. The mindset part is what we're talking about here, your reflexive way of thinking about the good and bad events that occur to you. Growth means it's not permanent. It's not pervasive. And so what growth does is tell you that any failure you have now is temporary and local. But as you grow and learn more, it migrates from permanent to temporary and pervasive to local. So growth mindset is a beautiful metaphor for what explanatory style tells us about automatic thoughts.
1: The stories we tell ourselves can quietly expand or shrink the range of possibilities we see before us. By learning to challenge certain stories and tell more of other kinds of stories, we can build our confidence and capacity to bring about change. 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

0: You're listening to Hidden Brain on KANW. I'm Matt Mateo. Coming up on Fresh Air, Steve Reich, one of the fathers of minimalist music, is going to be interviewed. He turns 90 on Saturday. 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That's coming up next. It's New Mexico football at its best. UNM UTEP football action takes place at University Stadium tomorrow afternoon at 2 p.m. Join the tailgating party before the game. Hidden Brain is on KANW 89.1.
1: 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This is Hidden Brain. I'm Shankar Vedantam. Has this conversation evoked your own experiences of feeling helpless? Has it reminded you of a time when you stepped up and took charge of your own destiny? If you have a personal story you'd be willing to share with the Hidden Brain audience, or a question or comment about the science of optimism and pessimism, please find a very quiet room and record a voice memo on your phone. 2 or 3 minutes is plenty. Then email the file to us at feedback@hiddenbrain.org. Use the subject line, "How to Make a Difference." 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Martin Seligman is a psychologist at the University of Pennsylvania. He's the author of many books, including Agency, The Psychological History of Human Progress. Marty, in our conversation last week, you told me that one of the components of agency is imagination. I want to talk about some of the ways we can expand our imaginations in the service of cultivating a sense of agency. You say that one strategy is to write about your best possible self?
2: One of the techniques that we use, particularly to increase optimism and efficacy, is to write about your best possible self. And what that can unleash is a set of scenarios about your future that have not occurred before. Now, since agency has three components, efficacy, optimism, and imagination, and we know a great deal about increasing optimism, we know a fair amount about increasing efficacy, I'm very interested in the question of increasing imagination. My late colleague, Danny Kahneman, distinguishes between system one, which is intuition, and system two, which is deliberation. Here's what I found. Just one story sums it up. A Nobelist from the University of Durham, his field, what he was the genius of, is how do biological systems order random physical events? So here's what he said. He had a vision at age 25 of a pudding, Jell-O, that's vibrating, and it recruits biscuits to stiffen it up. System one, intuition. He next spends the next 30 years in deliberation, that is, mathematizing that vision. So for me, a lot of imagination and creativity has to do with something we don't know about. And that's how to make people's intuitions more creative. Now, given that, I think your listeners would want to know what the usual techniques are. And let me just go through some of the techniques which improve creative performance at least a little bit. So if you're a writer, for example, one technique is to develop what-if scenarios in which there are multiple endings and then choose among the endings. Mind wandering is probably pretty important for intuition. So daydreaming and dreaming are related to creativity. And more than one of my turns in life had to do with dreaming and to find a situation that's most conducive. Keep background noise low, keep lighting dim, and above all, move it physically. But if there's any disappointment I have in the entire agency literature, is we don't have a killer app for imagination. And when someone tells you they've got one, hold on to your wallet.
1: Talk a moment about this idea of writing about your best possible self. What does it involve? How would you do it, Marty?
2: There are lots of ways in. One thing I like to do, particularly with non-depressed people, is have a person write their own obituary for their grandchildren. And what that particular technique, by the way, we don't do this with depressed people, since obituary sets off all sorts of awful stuff. But imagining your most successful future and your route to how you got there is the basic structure of writing about the best possible self.
1: You also talk about the idea that if we can't imagine ourselves having agency, one of the things that we can do is to expand our vision of what is possible by emulating others who have succeeded, especially others who are like us. Talk about this idea, Marty.
2: Yes, one of the techniques for imagination is to get to know people or to read about people who are like you, who have encountered a lot of obstacles, and see what they do. In my own life, reading Winston Churchill and reading Abraham Lincoln, all the biographies have been very instructive for me about how to make new departures under adversity.
1: Marty, you tell a couple of stories about people you know who have found creative ways to expand their agency. The first was a young woman who was working her way through college as a waitress. What was the approach that she took?
2: I've been very interested in signature strengths and using signature strengths at work. There's a two-part exercise that really helps here, and I can illustrate it with a woman who was a student of mine and a waitress. But the first part is you have to know what your highest strengths are, your signature strengths. And here's something I recommend for your listeners. I have a free website called authentichappinessoneword.org. At least 10 million people have registered at the website. And one of the tests is the VIA signature strength test. Now, this is a test that at least 5 million people have taken now that tells you what your highest strengths are. So, once you know what your highest strengths are, social intelligence, humor, generosity, etc., the question is to use them more at work. Now, one of my graduate students was a waitress. She hated waitressing. Heavy trays, being patronized by customers, ignored. So she took the signature strengths test, and her highest strength was social intelligence. So her assignment was to use social intelligence more at work. So she resolved that she would make the encounter with her the social highlight of every customer's evening. And indeed, that's what she put on display. Now, obviously, it didn't work all the time, but it worked enough so that tips were bigger, trays were lighter, and waitressing became fun. So the important thing about using your signature strengths is it not only produces more productivity at work, but a lot more positive emotion and less negative emotion. Find out what you're best at and use it. Divert your work to use it more.
1: And in some ways, it makes intuitive sense, Marty. If we're going to exercise agency, clearly it's going to be easier for us to exercise agency in the strengths and skills that come naturally to us.
2: Yes, I think there really is something about being a natural. And back in our first session, I talked about the advice I give to my students when they ask me about choosing a profession. And the advice I give is find the intersection of what you're naturally good at and what the world needs.
1: Another of your students felt constrained by the fact that he had a long walk home through an unsafe neighborhood each night after he finished studying at the library. He came up with an approach to give himself a feeling of agency that I thought was very imaginative. Tell me what he did, Marty.
2: Well, again, he took the signature strength test. And for him, he was a hard worker. He studied in Van Pelt Library till midnight, and then had to walk through the most dangerous areas of Philadelphia for almost 40 minutes to get home again. It was the worst part of his day. He took the signature strength test, and his highest strength was humor and playfulness. So the assignment I gave him was to use humor and playfulness to take the walk home at midnight. So he bought a pair of rollerblades and a stopwatch, and he declared it an Olympic event and timed himself every night to get home. He loved doing that, and then each night he was trying to break his own record to get home. It removed the fear from a dangerous walk in his mind, and it became the highlight of his day.
1: Can you talk for a moment about people who are, in fact, genuinely helpless? If struggle is, in fact, hopeless, if your life circumstances genuinely leave you in a bind, is it possible that agency can ever be a curse rather than a blessing, Marty?
2: Yeah, agency is double-edged. So for the last half hour with Shankar, I've been celebrating the virtues of agency. But there are downs. There's a shadow side of agency. So one of the shadow sides is that there are people who are genuinely victims and oppressed and helpless. And an overwrought sense of agency might get you to inappropriately blame them, blame the victim. So oppression and helplessness are real, and I've spent half of my life working on it. So that's an important shadow side of agency. Similarly, a shadow side of imagination is that if we can do it,

0: of imagination is that if we can do it, and we imagine we can do it, should it be done? And should we think about the consequences? So when people think about atomic energy and about AI today, as I do a great deal of my time, we not only need to ask, what can it do? What's the upside? But what are the downsides?
1: One of the things that I want to talk about is the relationship between AI and agency. There are a great many people who feel like the rise of AI means that we are going to be deprived of human agency, that it's going to steal our ability to be autonomous, to make choices, to make decisions. You have a much more optimistic view of the relationship between AI and agency. Tell me how you're thinking about it, Marty.
0: Okay, well, first, the bottom line is that the doomsayers have the press now. And you can hear all the hypothetical, awful things that might happen. And I think that's part of responsible science, and we should worry about those things. My task as a positive psychologist is to ask about the upside, not what's the most catastrophic thing that might occur, but what are the best things? And I'm seeing some of those best things every day in my life. They've convinced me that the upside of AI is enormous. I'm finding that creativity is a function of two, the Wright brothers, McCartney and Lennon, that I've never had a more creative partner than Claude. I've been writing this book, Agency, for 6 years. Chapter 8 of the book is about agency in ancient China, Confucius, in which agency through the mind of Chinese thinking is illustrated. Chapter 9 is about the Bible, the difference between the Torah, which is non-agentic, and the rest of the Bible, which is agentic. So I send it to my editor, and she sent it back to me and said, you know, Marty, there's no transition between chapter 8 and chapter 9. I've been staring at those two chapters, shocker, for 5 years, and I couldn't see a transition. So I said to Claude, Claude, read chapter 8 and 9 and write me a one-paragraph transition. Whoosh! Here's what Claude said. At the same time and across the globe that the Chinese were wrestling with the tension between individual agency and the agency of the state, the Hebrews were wrestling with a more basic question, the relationship between individual agency and God's agency. Oh, that was exactly right. It was just brilliant, and I couldn't see it.
1: Now, Marty didn't end up using that bit of writing in his book, but it helped him to see a connection he couldn't see otherwise. And that insight then allowed him to write his own segue between the chapters.
0: So for me, these machines are enormous aids to human creativity, to my creativity. And I should say, Shankar, I wake up in the morning now more excited than I've been in about 50 years to see what Claude and I can do together about hypotheses I've had about human psychology that could not have been tested without the massive computation of Claude and ChatGPT.
1: Marty, you've been a professor for many decades, but you recently had a dream about being a student who had to deal with an algebra final exam. I'm pretty sure I've had the same dream as you did, but can you paint a picture for me of what happened in the dream?
0: These are called helplessness dreams. We all have them. They're one of a Jungian archetype about what dreams are. I actually had a similar one just the other night, and it was about algebra. And then I've gone back to the Albany Academy. It's my senior year. I have to take the SATs. I can't remember anything except basic algebra. I don't know how to do quadratic equations. I barely

0: really know what a quadratic equation is. A similar musical dream that I had recently. I love music. I find myself at Carnegie Hall. I'm about to give a concert. I look up and I'm at the piano and I realize I don't know how to read music. I don't know how to play the piano, and I'm supposed to do the Hammerklavier. That's Beethoven's most difficult piano sonata. That's a dream we all have. It's built in importantly to us. We need to know what we're helpless about. But even more importantly, we need to know realistically what we can master.
1: So when you wake up from these dreams, do you reflect on the fact that in the 80-plus years that you've lived on Earth, you have mastered so much? You, in fact, have demonstrated so much agency. You've made such a difference, Marty?
0: I do believe I've made a difference. I went into psychology to relieve suffering. I think that was what I was after, but I think it was poorly articulated. What I really wanted to work on was not suffering, but well-being and happiness. But there was no psychology of well-being and happiness. It was a huge blind spot. And so I think the difference I've made is to alert science and neuroscience to the possibility that human beings can have more agency, more mastery, and you can actually be happier tomorrow than you are today.

0: Martin Seligman is a psychologist at the University of Pennsylvania. He is the author of Agency, The Psychological History of Human Progress. Marty, thank you so much for joining me today on Hidden Brain.
1: Oh, you're welcome, Shankar.
0: 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Tara Boyle is our executive producer. I'm Hidden Brain's executive editor. 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I'm Shankar Vedantam. See you soon.

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1: Live from NPR News, I'm Lakshmi Singh. The Attorney General of New York is now leading a criminal investigation into an alleged gang rape at a Cornell University fraternity house. As NPR's Brian Mann explains, New York Governor Kathy Hochul says she appointed AG Letitia James in the hopes of finding out why the 2024 case was not fully investigated.
2: Hochul says she's troubled by the behavior of university leaders, campus police, and a local prosecutor who dropped the investigation 2 years ago after seeing only a partial transcript of the woman's allegations.
3: I will not allow anyone to sweep this case under the rug.
2: Letitia James, the state attorney general, will now take over the criminal probe. Hochul says she'll also push to close a loophole in state law that makes it harder to prosecute sex crimes when the victim has been drinking or using drugs.
3: Voluntary intoxication is not a license for sexual assault or gang rape, period.
2: Cornell University has also agreed to Hochul's demand that an outside counsel review the school's handling of the case. Brian Mann, NPR News, Ithaca, New York.
1: The U.S. bond market is showing some relief after the government's latest jobs report eased concerns about a potentially overheating economy that pushes inflation higher. NPR's Scott Horsley has more.
4: The U.S. employers added just 29,000 jobs last month. That's weaker than forecasters were expecting. And job gains for both July and August were revised down by a total of 60,000. The updated figures now show a net loss of jobs during the month of July. We're still not seeing a massive number of layoffs across the economy, but most industries just aren't doing a lot of hiring either.
1: That's NPR's Scott Horsley reporting. Looking at Wall Street, we see the Dow is up 188 points. S&P has risen 59. The NASDAQ is up 347 points or 1.2%. Democrats are expanding the map of congressional races that they say could be winnable in this fall's midterm elections. NPR's Tamara Keith reports the new list includes 66 districts.
5: The Democratic Congressional Campaign Committee is pushing into traditionally Republican territory, adding districts in Kansas, North Carolina, Texas, and Oklahoma, among others, to its districts in play list. That is a list of congressional districts where the party committee thinks it can be competitive. It doesn't mean the Democratic candidates in these races have an easy path to victory, but it does mean Democrats are bullish about their chances overall. Republicans are projecting confidence as well, with Speaker Mike Johnson traveling around the country saying he thinks his party will expand its House majority. Tamara Keith, NPR News.
1: Yesterday, President Trump was in Texas and Oklahoma, and Vice President J.D. Vance was in Florida. It's NPR News.
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7: For KANW, I'm Marianne Hatchett. Senator Martin Heinrich, the ranking member of the Senate Energy and Natural Resources Committee, helped introduce the bipartisan American Affordability and Jobs Act on Wednesday, which sponsors say will help bolster cheaper energy and create more jobs by reforming the federal government's regulatory process for energy and infrastructure projects. The bipartisan agreement was announced shortly before the Senate left for the break by Heinrich, along with West Virginia Republican Senator Shelley Moore Capito, chairwoman of the Environment and Public Works Committee, Rhode Island Democratic Senator Sheldon Whitehouse, who's ranking member on that committee, and Utah Republican Senator Mike Lee, chairman of the Energy and Natural Resources Committee. A fact sheet on the legislation lists some of its key provisions as providing the Federal Energy Regulatory Commission more authority to approve major interstate power lines, requiring regional and interregional transmission planning to account for new transmission and future transmission needs, and forcing data centers to pay their fair share. The bill also proposes introducing a 2-year deadline for environmental impact statement reviews and a 1-year deadline for environmental assessment reviews, along with securing a statutory role for tribes in determining how projects affect historic and cultural resources and protecting tribes' rights to formally consult during the processes. According to Source New Mexico at a virtual news conference with New Mexico tell reporters. Heinrich said, "We have any hope of cutting energy costs for families, America needs to be able to build things in years, not decades." This is KANW.
0: Thank you for listening to KANW. Light rain is expected in the east today and tonight. Daily highs trend upward starting tomorrow, and there's a 0% chance for rain next week, except for a small chance for a shower or storm over the south central mountains. Currently 61 in Albuquerque, 55 in Santa Fe and Las Vegas, 56 in Grants
8: and
0: Gallup.
8: This is Fresh Air. I'm David Biancooley. Composer Steve Reich celebrates his 90th birthday tomorrow, October 3rd. Often called one of the fathers of minimalist music, Reich created a vocabulary that has influenced nearly every form of music, classical, electronic, jazz, and pop. Musical venues and performers around the world are marking the occasion. And at 89, Reich still is making new music. Here's audio from the world premiere of his latest piece called In All Your Ways, unveiled and recorded at the Edinburgh International Festival. His composition is performed by the Colin Curry Group.

0: That's from In All Your Ways, the latest composition by Steve Reich. It premiered in August as part of his 90th birthday celebrations. Reich turns 90 years old tomorrow. Coming up, Justin Chang reviews NASA, a new documentary about the war in Gaza. This is Fresh Air.
1: KANW, I'm Matt Mateo. Today's Simpatico Award winner is Valerie Vigil Quintana of Santa Fe. Thank you, Valerie, for listening to KANW. Basketball season is officially here. 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
0: This is Fresh Air. In the new documentary NASA, two dozen Israeli soldiers and intelligence personnel speak anonymously about their participation in the remote killings of Palestinians in Gaza since the October 7th attacks. The film was produced by The Guardian and directed by the Israeli filmmakers Yuval Abraham and Rachel Shor, who previously worked together on the Oscar-winning documentary No Other Land. NASA opens in theaters in New York this week and begins streaming for free worldwide in November. Our film critic, Justin Chang, has this review.
2: For most of the shattering and damning new documentary, NASA, we are on a series of rooftops in Tel Aviv, watching the Israeli journalist Yuval Abraham conduct one-on-one interviews with Israeli soldiers and intelligence personnel. The rooftop footage was filmed at night, mostly by Abraham's co-director, Rachel Shor, and their interview subjects, 24 of them in total, are all cloaked in darkness. We're told that their appearances and voices have been digitally altered to protect their anonymity. In precise detail, they speak about their role in launching the airstrikes that have killed thousands of Palestinian civilians in Gaza since the Hamas attacks of October 7th, 2023.

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8: Live from NPR News, I'm Lakshmi Singh. The U.S.'s big employment report is out. Businesses added 29,000 jobs last month, far below what economists projected. But Gus Fouché, the chief economist for PNC Financial Services Group, seems upbeat about the fact that the unemployment rate rose slightly to 4.2%.
9: The reason it rose is because we had more people looking for work over the month. That's actually a good sign. We've seen fewer people looking for work in recent months, in part because of restrictions on immigration. But if we see more people entering the labor force, more people looking for work, that means they're encouraged by the job market.
8: Gains in wages, an important measure of the job market strength, have not kept pace with rising prices in recent months. The overall economy is a dominant issue ahead of the November midterm elections. Well, President Trump heads to Alabama today for a campaign rally. He had vowed to help Republicans in the most competitive midterm races. Instead, he's hitting reliably red states. Yesterday in Durant, Oklahoma, thousands of people waited hours in the rain to see Trump. From member station KOSU, Sierra Pfeiffer reports.
10: Throngs of people from across Oklahoma and Texas snaked outside the Choctaw Nation Event Center hours before Trump was scheduled to appear. Despite sagging approval ratings, those who made the trip still back him. That includes Mona Adkinson, who traveled down from Seminole to see the president. She says she wants to support the people Trump is endorsing.
11: When he puts his stamp of approval on these candidates, we believe that they will legitimately toe the line for our party, for our conservative values, for our Christian values.
10: A handful of Republican candidates attended the event, hoping Trump's blessing will translate into victory in November. For NPR News, I'm Sierra Pfeiffer in Durant.
8: The Fly Dubai pilots in an altercation this week that forced an emergency landing of their plane are now in the United Arab Emirates. Most of the passengers who are on the plane are Israeli. The UAE is investigating the case and potential motives. NPR's Abba Traoui has more from Saudi Arabia.
10: Saudi Arabia says the pilots left the city of Tabuk on Thursday and were flown to the United Arab Emirates accompanied by an Emirati security team. Israel's Prime Minister Benjamin Netanyahu says the plane's captain was stabbed by his co-pilot before Israeli passengers entered the cockpit and subdued the attacker. In a video call with India's prime minister, the Indian captain of the plane tells him from a hospital bed in the UAE that he managed to open the cockpit door while being attacked. The plane made an emergency landing Wednesday morning in Tabuk, where both pilots were hospitalized for injuries. Netanyahu says the pilot who attacked the plane's captain is from Oman. This has yet to be confirmed by Emirati, Saudi, or Omani authorities. Aya Batraoui, NPR News, Riyadh, Saudi Arabia.
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13: For KANW, I'm Marianne Hatchett. U.S. Senator Ben Ray Lujan shared multiple documents Wednesday regarding how the Federal Drug Enforcement Administration handled a whistleblower's recent allegations regarding unseized fentanyl shipments in Albuquerque. Source New Mexico reports the U.S. Department of Justice Office of the Inspector General announced August 17th it was investigating whistleblower complaints alleging that DEA agents monitoring fentanyl shipments in 2024 in New Mexico would routinely stop short of seizing them in hopes of catching bigger traffickers down the line. The whistleblower's existence and allegations, first revealed in articles by the Associated Press and Albuquerque Journal, prompted widespread criticism from New Mexico elected officials over the possibility that the DEA sanctioned the release of hundreds of thousands of fentanyl pills into communities that already have high opioid addiction and overdose rates. All five of New Mexico's congressional delegation asked the DOJ in a letter earlier this month to extend and expand its probe farther back than 2024. DEA whistleblower complaints make reference to these tactics as far back as 2022, and in late August, Attorney General Raul Torres sued federal law enforcement agencies over documents related to their fentanyl investigations in the state. That lawsuit against the DEA and DOJ remains pending. Wednesday, Lujan's office announced that the senator had received a briefing from the DEA and DOJ and said he continues to press the federal government for more information to be released to the public. 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

0: That's Darren Cordova y Calor. Que te vaya bonito. Muy buenos días, or buenas tardes, ya son tardes, I'm Terry Bryan, and welcome to New Mexico Music on 89.1 KANW. And it's New Mexico football at its very best. UNM versus UTEP football action takes place at University Stadium mañana afternoon at 2 p.m. That's tomorrow, Saturday at 2 p.m. for UTEP versus UNM. That will be some game. And don't forget to join the tailgating as well before the game.
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0: Well, it's going to be windy, and it is. Mostly sunny, though. East winds 20 to 30 miles an hour with gusts up to 40. High in the heights will be 72 today, and high in the valley 74. Esta noche, it'll be mostly clear. Southeast winds around 15 miles an hour in the evening, and the low for the heights will be 50, and valley lows will be 44. Some high temperatures around our listening area. Santa Fe will be 67 today. Las Vegas, 62. Gallup, 71. Grants, 68. Santa Rosa, 64. Los Alamos, 67. Socorro, 71. Y Española, 69. Currently in Albuquerque, it's 68 degrees now at New Mexico's First FM.

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0: That's DZ Cisneros and Al Hurricane Jr. Quedamos como amigos. And muy buenas tardes. Coming up at 2 o'clock, Paul Roybal is stepping in for Kevin Otero today, who has the day off, and will keep the New Mexico music coming your way. 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Then at 6, Terry Jaramillo comes in, keeping the great New Mexico tradition going and taking your dedications. Gracias a escuchar al 89.1.
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as Grupo Mezcal, Mi Reina. Saturday mornings belong to KANW. 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Here's Gonzalo.

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Buenas tardes. This song's going out to Rose Mulligan. It's her birthday today. Happy birthday, Rose. And here's your song.

89.1. That's Bandolero, Rama Seca. Sunday afternoons get even better from 2 to 5 when KANW brings you your favorite New Mexico music and dedications with John Jake Lopez and Linda Sepulveda. 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Here's the Godfather.

0: 89.1 KANW, buenas tardes. 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
0: It promises to be windy, and it is. Mostly sunny, though. East winds 20 to 30 miles an hour with gusts up to 40. High in the heights today will be 72. High in the valleys, 74. Esta noche, it will be clear. Southeast winds around 15 miles an hour in the evening with lows in the heights of 50 and lows in the valley of about 44. And some lows tonight around our listening area, Santa Fe. Supposed to get down to 44, Las Vegas 41, Gallup 41, and Grants 41. Lots of 41s in Santa Rosa, up to 48 tonight. Taos 37, Los Lunas 48, and Rio Rancho 48. Currently in Albuquerque, it's 71 degrees at New Mexico's First FM.

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0: That's Tiny Mori, Ojitos Verdes. And thank you for listening to New Mexico's very first FM, 89.1 KANW. I'm Terry Bryan, and the dedication hotline is open. That number, 505-242-3456. And we have a dedication here. This is from Darlene Sanchez. And the message is, our deepest condolences of our lost Derek Candularia. And this is from his family and brothers and sisters. We all love and miss him very much. And they wanted to hear Rinconcito en el Cielo, and I had just played that two songs ago. So there you have it. And that is about the only dedications we have for right now. So you better give me a call, and let's have some more, okay? Thank you.
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0: That's the Blue Ventures, Pajarillo de la Sierra. KINW. Buenas tardes. Coming up at 2 o'clock, Paul Roybal is stepping in for Kevin Otero, who has the day off, and he will keep New Mexico music coming your way, taking your dedications along with traffic reports for your safe drive home. Then at 6, Terry Jaramillo comes in, keeping that great New Mexico tradition going and taking your dedications as well. Gracias a escuchar al 89.1 KANW. Y con esto te doy mi despedida para hoy. Chao y muchas gracias por escuchar.
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limoncito azucarado. 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I got Rose Encinas up next with Botoncito de Cantillo.

Actually, it's Paul Roybal in for Kevin Otero, but who's checking? I guess I am. Matthew Martinez up next from 2009 New Mexico Music 2009 CD with Tragos Amargos. Give me a call, 242-3456. There's time for requests.

0: was Matthew Martinez for you here. It's about 2:24 p.m. on a Friday afternoon, the end of the week. Ready to start the weekend. Clearing up today. It's been a cool but a beautiful day outside. The New Mexico Department of Transportation reminds you that during the balloon fiesta, all three lanes will remain open, westbound and northbound on I-25, with no event closures. Expect lane closures one lane each way on Comanche and Montgomery on the I-25, in the I-25 convection construction area. Speed limit in the work zone is limited to 55 miles an hour. Please observe the speed zone. Stay tuned. 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
0: To have a windy afternoon, mostly sunny skies, winds out of the east 20 to 30 with gusts up to 40 miles per hour, heights high 72, valley high 74 degrees, beautiful weather. Tonight, mostly clear skies, southeast winds around 15 miles per hour this evening, heights low 50, valley low 44. What beautiful weather we have in New Mexico, just in time for the balloon fiesta, I might add. High today in Santa Fe 67, Las Vegas 62, Gallup 71, Grant 68, Santa Rosa 64, Taos 68, Los Lunas 73, Rio Rancho up to 72 degrees. Current temperatures right now in Santa Fe, it is 65, Grant 65, Gallup 70, Las Vegas 63, Santa Rosa 72, 62. Here in Albuquerque, 73 degrees. Going to have a sunset esta noche at 6:49 p.m. Mountain Daylight Time at New Mexico's First FM.

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Happy 100 to the mother.

0: Aaron Lee Cordova. That was Ella, one of El Hurricane's early recordings. Ella, great song. Love it. 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Stay tuned. 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
15: Live from NPR News in Washington, I'm Ryland Barton. New York Democratic Governor Kathy Hochul says the woman who accused members of a Cornell University fraternity of gang rape was failed by people obligated to protect her, including police and the county prosecutor.
16: In what world would the police learn from a victim that she'd been literally gang raped while intoxicated by five men in a fraternity house and not elevate those allegations to the district attorney? In what world does the district attorney not even interview her or anyone else involved or even request the full transcript?
15: Hochul appointed State Attorney General Letitia James to take over the case as special prosecutor. The governor says she made the decision after learning that the district attorney closed the case without having anyone interview the victim or anyone involved in the alleged attack. She also criticized the Cornell University Police Department for not fully conveying the woman's story to prosecutors. G7 world leaders say they will coordinate the release of 100 million barrels of crude oil over the next 4 months, including a substantial release of diesel fuel within the first 20 days in an effort to stabilize prices. And NPR's Eleanor Beardsley reports French President Emmanuel Macron called the G7 meeting after pressure from President Trump.
17: President Trump had threatened to stop exports of U.S. diesel entirely in an attempt to lower U.S. prices ahead of the midterm elections. French President Emmanuel Macron has previously said such a move would be a catastrophe. European governments are also under huge pressure from their populations as the price of gas and diesel skyrockets. The G7 leaders said they agreed on the coordinated measures that would help stabilize energy supplies, shield households and businesses from price shocks, and strengthen the long-term resilience of global energy systems. Eleanor Beardsley, NPR News, Paris.
15: Democrats are expanding the map of congressional races they say could be winnable in this fall's midterms. As NPR's Tamara Keith reports, the new list includes 66 districts.
18: The Democratic Congressional Campaign Committee is pushing into traditionally Republican territory, adding districts in Kansas, North Carolina, Texas, and Oklahoma, among others, to its districts in play list. That is a list of congressional districts where the party committee thinks it can be competitive. It doesn't mean the Democratic candidates in these races have an easy path to victory, but it does mean Democrats are bullish about their chances overall. Republicans are projecting confidence as well, with Speaker Mike Johnson traveling around the country saying he thinks his party will expand its House majority. Tamara Keith, NPR News.
15: U.S. employers added a lackluster 29,000 jobs, and the unemployment rate ticked up last month. Next month, voters go to the polls in pivotal midterm elections at a time of discontent over the high cost of living and state of the economy. U.S. stocks rose today. 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

Tune in tonight, 6 o'clock. Terry Jaramillo is going to come in. He's going to give you top New Mexico music requests and dedications. Here's Al Hurricane with Las Isabelas.

0: Daniel Cordova y Esperanza. That was Vestido de Blanco. Good afternoon. It's a Friday afternoon. Hope you're having a good day. Widen up the work week. And it's about 3:24 p.m. Going to do the countdown for Kevin Otero this afternoon, starting at 5 o'clock. There's still time to get your requests and dedications in. KNW reminds you that drowning is the second leading cause of accidental death in New Mexico. Stay away from all of the water in ditches, arroyos, and channels, especially now that we're getting so much rain. And don't drive a vehicle through flowing water. Ditches are deadly. Stay tuned. More music after the weather.
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2: I'm Scott Simon, host of Weekend Edition Saturday. 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
0: Forecast for this evening, mostly clear skies. Tomorrow's going to be a foggy morning, the early morning. If you're heading out to the Balloon Fiesta, you want to be careful. It's going to clear up, though, later on in the day tomorrow with the highs in the 70-degree range. Current temperatures currently in Santa Fe at 66, Grants 66, Gallup 70, Las Vegas 64, Santa Rosa 64. Here in Albuquerque, it's 75 degrees at New Mexico's First FM.

0: National Hispanic Heritage Month continues through October 15th. 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

0: Un Puño de Tierra. That was Red Wine for you this afternoon at 3:42 p.m. Got a caller just called in, said that I-40 is backed up on the westbound lanes there at Louisiana. And looking at the map, you can see that's true. It's backed up all the way to the Big I interchange. So you're going to want to find an alternate route or just paciencia. New Mexico Phil presents Dvorak's New World Saturday, October the 3rd. That's mañana at 6 p.m. at Pope Joy Hall. For tickets or information, just go to nmphil.org. 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

Tune in tonight, this evening at 6 p.m. Terry Jaramillo is going to come in, give you requests and dedications till 9 o'clock. That's after the 5 o'clock countdown. 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

0: 8 p.m. on a Friday evening, and it's time to start the weekend balloon fiesta. Lots of things happening around the state. At St. John's College, they're presenting Santa Fe Reads tomorrow and Sunday. 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No se vayan, más música. In a little bit, after the top of the hour.
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5: Live from NPR News in Washington, I'm Ryland Barton. New York's Democratic governor has appointed a special prosecutor in the case of a woman who says she was gang raped at Cornell University fraternity in 2024. Steve Kastenbaum reports the investigation was initially closed without any charges brought.
6: Governor Kathy Hochul says the young woman was failed by the people obligated to protect her.
7: I will not allow anyone to sweep this case under the rug. We are ensuring that all the facts of this case are brought into the light.
6: It'll now be up to State Attorney General Letitia James to determine whether any of the seven accused fraternity members will face criminal charges.
8: We will review the facts, gather evidence, interview witnesses, and if warranted, pursue prosecutions.
6: The governor says she lost faith in the local prosecutor's ability to handle the case. For NPR News, I'm Steve Kastenbaum in New York.
5: Krista Pike's attorney says she's still in a hospital, unconscious and on a ventilator after a failed execution in Tennessee on Wednesday. Pike was sentenced to death for a murder she committed at age 18. She would have been the first woman executed in Tennessee in more than 200 years. Republican Governor Bill Lee has ordered an independent review and paused executions. President Trump will host a rally this evening in Mobile, Alabama, his second stop of a multi-state campaign blitz ahead of next month's midterm elections. NPR's Frank Ordonez reports he's starting in friendlier red states before visiting more competitive races.
9: Trump says the midterm elections will come down to 35 competitive races, and he's vowed to campaign in every one. But his first three stops are in deeply red states, Texas, Oklahoma, and now Alabama. The president says he's visiting Alabama to thank voters for their ongoing support, but Republican pollster John McHenry sees a more practical benefit.
10: Some of it is just knocking the rust off and having your campaign speech in a friendly environment before you go into some other places that are a little bit more of a swing state.
9: Trump will go to Ohio next. Franco Ordonez, NPR News, the White House.
5: The average price of jet fuel climbed in September to the highest level on record. NPR's Joel Rose reports.
11: The average price for a gallon of jet fuel climbed to $4.37 in September, according to the tracking firm Argus. Airlines for America, the industry trade group that represents the major airlines, says that sets a new all-time high, narrowly eclipsing the previous record set in April, shortly after the war in Iran began. The group says airlines are cutting flights and retiring older aircraft to keep costs down. But carriers are also passing some of their fuel costs on to the consumer. The average domestic airfare has reached its highest point of the year, according to the travel website Kayak, at more than $400, with the holiday travel season looming. Joel Rose, NPR News, Washington.
5: U.S. stocks rose today. The S&P 500 climbed nearly 0.75%. 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
13: For KANW News, I'm Gary Dahl. The Federal Emergency Management Agency, FEMA, has sent more than $141 million to New Mexico and four other states, including Arkansas, Louisiana, Oklahoma, and Texas, to help the states recover from disasters. New Mexico received nearly $8 million for permanent repairs to the Vado Channel in Doñana County. Storms and floods caused damage to roads and buildings last year, and the money is expected to help communities repair the damage, infrastructure, and prepare for future disasters. Some Texas lawmakers are looking into potentially trying to annex multiple counties in southeast New Mexico. At a recent Texas legislative hearing, state lawmakers continued their discussion of looking into the legality of changing the state's boundary. A Texas state rep says recent crude oil production caused an influx of produced water. He says the separation of the Permian Basin, where crude oil production is high, is compounding the issue, and unifying the area would make it easier to solve the challenge. However, Texas State Representative Aaron Zwiner fears the conversation could hurt relations between New Mexico and Texas. And simply put, it's a long shot. But it didn't stop Texas lawmakers from investigating the proposal and cracking jokes during their House Select Committee on Governmental Oversight hearing on Wednesday. And a Lobo flag was raised outside Las Cruces City Hall. The raising of the flag comes after the University of New Mexico Lobos defeated the New Mexico State Aggies 42-18 during the Rio Grande Rivalry football game last Saturday. Before the game, Albuquerque Mayor Tim Keller and Las Cruces Mayor Eric Enriquez agreed to a bet. The mayor of the city whose team loses has to fly the city flag of the winning team in front of their respective city hall. I'm Gary Dahl.
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Seguro que sí, seguro que no, seguro que... I don't know. Every Friday afternoon at 5 o'clock, Kevin Otero counts down New Mexico Music's 15 most requested songs of the week. Kevin's on vacation today, but I'll be covering it. Don't miss the top 15 at 5, only on KANW. This one's by Joe Amber Armijo from 2022, titled Sola.

0: That was Polka Chicana by the Polka Master, A.J. Martinez. Good afternoon. It's 4:23 p.m. on a Friday afternoon. Get ready for the weekend. Lots of fun to be had this weekend. Stay informed with KNW News. Marianne Hatchett covers you in the morning. Gary Dahl's got you covered in the afternoon. It's local, it's relevant, and it's timely. That's KNW News on air and online at knw.org. 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
0: High-pressure weather system dominates today's weather, bringing temperatures warm temperatures across the state. In the east part of the state, and Albuquerque and Santa Fe will experience many sunny conditions with highs near 74. Farmington and Gallup will also have similar temperatures. Las Vegas and Roswell may feel a little cooler, though, due to their northerly locations, with highs only reaching around 64 degrees. This evening in Albuquerque, mostly clear skies, southeast winds around 15 miles per hour this evening, heights low 50, valley low 44. Low tonight in Santa Fe is going to be 44, Las Vegas 41, Gallup 41, Grants 41, Santa Rosa 48, Taos 37, getting cool down in Taos. Los Lunas 48, Rio Rancho 48 degrees as well. Currently the temperature in Santa Fe is 66, 66 in Grants as well. Gallup 71, Las Vegas 63, Santa Rosa 62, Albuquerque currently 73 degrees. Sun's going to set this evening at 6:49 p.m. and we're losing about 3 minutes of sunshine per day at New Mexico's First FM.

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Rosa y Fría. That was Los Meros Meros Blue Ventures. Tune in after the show. Gary Jaramillo is going to come in 6 until 9 p.m. Give you more requests and dedications. Now, a happy birthday goes out to brother Joseph Martinez, 50 years old. Comes from sister Ruby and Josie and his girls. Here's Bandolero with El Lirio.

0: Gates. Oregon, it comes from Darlene, and her son Jimmy wants me to play Volver. Also to the Aldo Romero family, Volver, because they want to come back to New Mexico. Don't forget, tomorrow UNM Lobo football is going to happen. UNM UTEP action takes place at University Stadium tomorrow afternoon at 2 p.m. And join the tailgating before the game. Stay tuned, more music. I'm kind of have the top 15 after the top of the hour.
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3: Live from NPR News in Washington, I'm Ryland Barton. A new court filing details the condition of the Tennessee woman who officials failed to execute earlier this week. Attorneys for Krista Pike say she was placed on a ventilator and remained unconscious as hospital staff worked to save her life and clear the execution drug the state had administered. Tony Gonzalez of member station WPLN reports.
4: Krista Pike's legal team wants the Tennessee Department of Correction to preserve evidence and is asking a judge for help. They're also citing several months of warnings they had provided about a blood disorder that would make it difficult to insert an IV line. They were also concerned because prison staff had failed to insert a line during another lethal injection attempt in May. Now they say that the drug pentobarbital could have been sent into Pike's arm instead of her vein. Tennessee has struggled with lethal injections. 4 years ago, officials were found to have ignored protocols and mishandled drugs. The state made changes, but concerns remained, and the governor has now ordered another review. For NPR News, I'm Tony Gonzalez in Nashville.
3: A federal judge has ordered all border-related construction to stop immediately in Texas's Big Bend region, including in Big Bend National Park. As Marfa Public Radio's Mary Cantrell reports, the emergency injunction will remain in effect while a lawsuit moves forward.
5: The Center for Biological Diversity, a church restoration group, and a river guide are suing the federal government over its border wall plans. The judge's order says the Big Bend region is not necessarily an area of high illegal entry, as federal waivers fast-tracking the project have claimed. Anti-wall advocates, including Susan Hayes, celebrated outside of a federal courthouse in El Paso.
6: The government had no justification legally to issue the waivers in the first place. It's what we all knew, to say that there is an emergency with immigration or border security and the greater Big Bend is complete and utter BS.
5: If the Trump administration appeals, the case will go to the U.S. Supreme Court. For NPR News, I'm Mary Cantrell in El Paso.
3: Mental health counselors are warning about the risks of prediction market sites. As NPR's Bobby Allen reports, clinicians say problem gamblers are relapsing with apps like Kalshi and Polymarket.
7: Prediction market sites are surging. Kalshi's data shows the $60 billion bet on the platform last month was up 2,000% from 2025. But unlike online sports books like FanDuel and DraftKings, prediction markets do not honor so-called self-exclusion registries. These are lists maintained by states that automatically ban gambling addicts from using betting sites. Mental health experts say it is a loophole that many bettors are falling into after coming across Polymarket or Kalshi's ubiquitous ads. Kalshi, in a statement, says it invests in responsible trading, including its own self-exclusion list. But state officials say as long as Kalshi and Polymarket stay unlicensed by states, there are fewer consumer protections. Bobby Allen, NPR News.
3: U.S. stocks rose near their record today. This is NPR.
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9: For KANW News, I'm Gary Dahl. Tomasitas in Albuquerque is expected to remain closed for several weeks after a fire damaged part of the restaurant's roof Wednesday night. Owner George Gundry told KOET-TV Albuquerque Fire Rescue responded to the restaurant at 4949 Pan American Freeway Northeast at approximately 8:13 p.m. September 30th. Firefighters arrived to find smoke and flames coming from the northeast corner of the roof. Crews attacked the fire from the roof while others searched the building and worked from inside. AFR said firefighters brought the blaze under control within 19 minutes, containing most of the damage to the roof and the area directly below it. No customers, employees, or firefighters were injured. The staff immediately evacuated everybody, evacuated all the customers that were still here, Gundry said. No one was injured or hurt or inhaled any smoke, so we're just very happy that no one was hurt through all this. Gundry said he believes an electrical fire began in an exhaust vent near an employee bathroom before spreading to the roof. AFR's Fire Investigation Division is working to determine the official origin and cause, which had not been confirmed as of Thursday. According to Gundry, flames did not reach the restaurant's kitchen or dining room. He said much of the additional damage was caused by water used to extinguish the fire. There were no flames inside the building, Gundry said. The timing is really bad for this to happen just before Balloon Fiesta. For KANW News, your NPR station, I'm Gary Dahl.
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At number 15, that was Seguiré Cantando Fiel by Miguel Timoteo. I was down one notch from the week before. Up one notch from the week before is 500 Miles, 500 Millas by the Arellano Brothers featuring Kateri Lopez.

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2: At number 11, we got El Señor Tomás Baca with El Día de San Juan from his CD titled Pa la Raza del Valle. Been on the chart for 8 weeks, peaked out at number 8. Down one from number 10 last weekend. Number 11,

0: or the Mountain West News Bureau.
1: Nationally, 36,640 people died in traffic crashes in 2025. New Mexico topped the list. That's according to the annual Addressing America's Traffic Safety Crisis report from the nonprofit TRIP. Arizona ranked 4th, Nevada 11th, Colorado 13th, Wyoming and Idaho made the top 20. Fatalities peaked during the pandemic amid increased speeding and impaired driving. TRIP's Rocky Moretti says behaviors have changed only slightly since then.
2: We're seeing reduced fatalities due to speeding, alcohol-related crashes. From 2020 to 2024, they actually increased slightly.
1: In 2025, New Mexico had 458 fatalities, which is fewer than Arizona's 1,161. But the study ranked New Mexico's roads as more dangerous based on the number of fatalities per 100 million vehicle miles traveled. In Las Vegas, Yvette Fernandez, the Mountain West News Bureau.
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4: Forecast for this evening in the metro area, we've got mostly clear skies, winds out of the southeast, about 15 miles per hour, heights low 50, valley low 44. Tomorrow morning is going to be foggy, so be careful driving to the Balloon Fiesta. In the morning, mostly sunny sky tomorrow, though, highs in the lower 70s. Low tonight in Santa Fe, 44, Las Vegas, 41, Gallup, 41, Grants, 41, Santa Rosa, 48, Los Alamos, 46, Socorro, 50, Espanola's low temperature tonight, coming in at 44 degrees. Currently, the temperature in Santa Fe is 67, Grant 66, Gallup 70, Las Vegas 61, Santa Rosa 62, here in Albuquerque 73 degrees. Sun's going to set this evening at 6:49 p.m. and it's going to come up tomorrow morning at 7:03 a.m. Mountain Daylight Time. You're listening to KANW New Mexico Music. And number 10, we've got a cover of Linda Ronstadt's La Charreada by the Sparks.

Tejada. Up next, Joy Baca Gutierrez with Cariño Nuevo. She started singing at age 16. She was with Crossroads back then. She got her master's degree in business administration at the University of Phoenix.

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1: Number 6.
2: At number 6, we've got La Luz de Tus Ojos by Luisa G featuring Kiki Mondragon. CD title is Duetos. Up one from last week at number 7 to number 6. 7 weeks on the chart, climbing up the chart. Before that, we had Dos Hojas Sin Rumbo at number 7 by Daniel Lee Gallegos. And prior to that, we had Amigo Mio by Darren Cordova featuring Ruben Ramos at number 8. Here's La Luz de Tus Ojos.

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3: Up one from number 5 this week at number 4. Vicente Sainz with Mi Secreto.

And that was coming in at number three. That was number three at, no, I'm sorry. That was Mi Secreto by Vicente Sais. Number four. Number three is coming up next. apologies. Paul Roybal in for Kevin Otero this afternoon during the weekly countdown. Ease into Sunday afternoon with Linda Sopolovida and your favorite New Mexico music and dedications starting at noon on KANW. Then don't touch that dial, because Sunday afternoons get even better from 2 to 5 when KANW brings you your favorite New Mexico music and dedications with El Señor Jake Lopez and La Señora Linda Sepulveda. Join us this Sunday on KANW. Now coming up to number 3, we got El Mikey by Mike Sanchez and the Wild Bunch. Was it number 1 last week? Dropped down one notch. Much requested, El Mikey.

0: Little Mikey at number three on the weekly countdown. New Mexico Department of Transportation reminds you that during the balloon fiesta, all three lanes will remain open, southbound and northbound I-25, with no event closures. Expect lane closures, though, on each direction of Comanche and Montgomery on the I-25 construction area. Speed limit in the work zone is limited to 55 miles per hour. 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
0: A young man, fairly new to the music scene. Got Santiago Shaheen with his latest release of Ya No Me

0: me alcanzar. That was Santiago Shaheen at number two. Stay tuned. Terry Jaramillo is going to come in next. He's sitting right next to me, just raring to pick up the microphone and entertain you with music. But it's after the number one, which we'll get to right after the top of the hour.
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